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And the morning soon will come, and the days will be almost done, when the cross is as

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1: Why do we ignore the things that give us pause, that seem out of place, that don't feel right? The answer to why defines who we are. So if you see something, why do you say something?
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0: 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I'm IHSAA Commissioner Paul Nighting.
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3: Picked off! Mark Zachary! He could take it all the way with his speed. 40, 30, 20, 10, 5. Ben Davis, touchdown!
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10: 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We cheered him in Teen Wolf. And we revered him in Back to the Future. 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
1: Good morning, everybody. I hope everybody's having a great morning, because I am. So today it's a little weird day, but we're gonna make it work. We're gonna do a lot of different music, a lot of like chill, happy, relaxed music, and we're just gonna make this show fun and relaxed. So I've had a great morning. I hope you guys are having a great morning. We're gonna get it kicked back off with "Just Give Me a Reason" by Pink featuring Nate.

Kanye is Fox, man. 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You know, I was talking to this girl. She was talking about the music all fast in the club. You know, she got to drink water because she's thirsty. She done danced like 9,200 songs back to back, but ain't nobody, you know, really try to find out what she feeling, like how she feel. You know, you know, you know.

0: Listen, man.
1: What's up?
0: I heard you done got you a dime piece, man. One of them Beyonce making good types, man.
1: Nah.
0: Is that true, man? I just want to know.
1: Probably not.
0: I mean, shit. To be honest with you, man, she's a

0: What's up?
1: All right, that was just a Caroline the anime, and then it's turned to Zen. This is Tamira.
0: I'm Gilead Posey. We back for you. Year two of Turn Tuesday. Oh,
2: and
0: yeah.
2: And I'm Dakota.
1: Dakota, and who else?
3: Jax.
0: I couldn't. Jackson. Hold on. That's hold on. Not, hold on. Say it again. Say it again.
3: Jax.
4: Yeah, we.
1: No, we're going to need that third time. We're going to need you to have more energy.
0: More energy, bro.
3: Jax.
1: That's still, he's just lame.
0: Yeah, yeah, he low-key just lame, though.
1: Yeah, I'm pretty sure he's just shy.
0: Yeah, well, I'm not shy, though.
1: You know, yeah, he's not shy. He's very talkative.
0: But we're going to get it turned up. We're going to get it turned up in here, you know. We're going to get it rocking. And we're gonna have a good show.
1: By the end of the year, I promise we're going to teach him some more slang because this is not it. So we're going to teach him. Or when we go back on air, hopefully he'll improve.
0: I don't know improving, bro. My slang is just fine, you know. We turn up in here, like...
1: Okay, Dakota, how's your day going?
2: It's going pretty good. It's going. It's going.
1: What about you, Killian?
0: You know, my day's pretty good. You know, I woke up this morning. I was just like, man...
1: All right, Jack.
0: Today's going to be a great day.
1: All right, Jack. So how was your day?
3: It was good.
0: We can't hear you.
1: You gotta tell us more about your day.
3: It was good. I have baseball practice tonight.
1: Great.
3: And, yeah.
0: Yeah, Jax, I swear, you're always so bland, bro. I got baseball today, and that's pretty much it.
1: He doesn't want to be here.
0: I was okay this morning. That's it, though.
1: Right.
0: That's Jax, by the way.
1: Like, you can ask him, how's your day?
0: It's good.
1: Not even that. It's like, it's good.
0: It's good.
1: And then you stop talking. Okay. Also, if you put in a description of Jax, he looks like Jim Carrey when he was young.
0: Just don't even listen to that. He does not look anything like Jim Carrey, by the way.
2: I don't see it.
0: None of us see it. You're the only one.
1: First of all, Dakota doesn't have her glasses on.
2: I don't wear glasses.
1: She's lying. She wears glasses. Killian needs new prescriptions.
0: Oh, well, I just got new prescriptions.
1: I'm the only person with 2026 vision right now.
0: 2026? Really?
1: Yes, 2026.
0: Do you mean 2020?
1: Anyway. No, wait. I meant 2026.
0: Prove to me you got 2026 vision.
1: I can see everything.
0: Really? Yeah. What's on my face right now?
1: Pimples.
0: Oh.
1: Was that your question?
0: Yeah, you got it right.
1: Okay. All right, that was enough. Next up, we have Can't Believe It by Lil Wayne and T-Pain.
5: She make me feel so good.

0: still playing.
1: Oh, but I could take it to the gaming. Islands have you screaming. Islands won't be making. Love on the beach, the people say the way to win. Now they pointing to win. Oh, but we gon' keep on doing. Yeah, like a gen, me and you and no one else around. It went down on the balcony.

Tell me who you're loyal to. Is it money? Is it money? Is it fame? Is it drink? Is it coming down with the loud pipes in the rain? Big chillin' only for the power in your name. Tell me who you're loyal to.

0: Sex, money, murder, DNA.
1: Oh, we is back.
2: Okay, yeah, we did not improve at all. But that was DNA by Kendrick Lamar. How did you guys feel about that song?
3: It was low-key mid, you know, like it was okay.
2: Okay, Dakota, how did you feel about that song?
4: Well, I think it was pretty good.
2: Okay.
3: Pretty good. That's
2: you,
3: it, though.
2: Jackson.
3: Okay, bro.
5: Jackson, it was mid.
3: I can't hear you. Can you speak up?
2: Well, okay, Jackson.
3: Gosh, it was mid. It was okay.
2: Yeah, guys, I'm sorry about Jackson being so boring. We don't know what's wrong with him. He probably didn't get a lot.
3: I think he's on. So we're just gonna get rid of that stutter. But I think Jackson's a little bit like, like a funky. That is you, Jackson.
2: Yeah.
3: Jackson. If you don't start talking, we're gonna start calling you Jackson.
2: Description, white male, 5'3".
3: Yeah, kind of, yeah. Bull cut. He's got his...
2: He looks like Jim Carrey.
3: He's got a bob.
2: Yeah, he got freckles on his face. He has a little dimple.
3: The front of his hair is miscut and it's uneven. Yeah. he's kind of got some, like, big ears that flail out.
5: Yeah.
2: It's so mean.
3: He has really straight teeth, though.
2: Right, he has straight teeth.
3: But he has a lot of pimples.
2: Yeah, he gave me some.
3: Whoa. Wait, what did you just say?
2: Wait. He also has freckles.
3: No.
2: Can he also wear thick glasses?
3: Go back. No. What did you say? Rewind. What did you say about his teeth?
2: I said they're very...
3: No. What did you say about his teeth?
2: They're very straight.
3: Okay, I said that they were very straight. You said something else.
2: Well, we're not gonna mind killing, okay? Jackson, all jokes to the side, is a very
3: Jackson is a very special person.
2: No.
3: he's very special with the capital S.
2: He's a very Sorry, guys.
4: Are you guys gonna...
3: Jackson, what's your girl name? Jessica. Jessica. Jasmine.
4: Oh!
3: There we go, Jasmine.
2: Yeah.
3: Jasmine, bro, you gotta start talking, bro.
2: But all jokes to the side, he's a very handsome young man. Nothing's wrong with him. He's perfect.
3: He's got big ears, but.
2: He has nice sized ears. That's a great thing. He can hear everything.
3: I could low-key see him flying away with his ears. Like
4: kind of Dumbo?
3: Kind of like Dumbo.
2: Billy has a very, very small ears. Okay?
3: I also have a very, very
2: it's
3: small
2: like
3: nose.
2: It's like the size of a penny. He can't hear anything. You have to repeat yourself 5 times.
3: This is very true facts.
2: Jax can hear everything, okay?
3: Yeah,
2: Jax. Can hear everything.
3: Especially with those Dumbo ears. Flap, flap, flap away, bro.
2: Yeah, he can probably hear stuff from 3 blocks
3: down. Yeah, I'm not gonna lie, bro.
2: He's a great
3: bro can hear the drop of a pin.
2: Yeah, we're just making we're just making fun of him right now because we're going to have him talk more. We need him
3: to open up because he's like, there's a Jax locked away inside because the outside Jax doesn't want to let him out. So we just got to open up that lock and let Jax out of his soul. So we're going to work on it, okay, Jax? We're going to work on it. Wait, did you say a funky,
2: Okay. But anyways, how's everyone's day going? Even though I just asked you that question earlier. But you never know. Things might have changed.
4: Yeah, things might have changed in, like, what, 30 minutes?
3: Yeah, 100%, dude. So my day is going 100% well. Exactly. We are in here talking to Jax, trying to get him to talk more.
2: Yeah.
3: And all I can hear is him saying, man, I wish I was a girl. And we were with Jax. We were like, yeah you do. You slay, sister. Slay. You got it. You got it, sister.
2: Yes. We support his
3: decision. Yes, we support your decision, Jax.
4: No. Do you got anything to say about that?
5: No.
3: See?
2: He never has nothing to say.
3: No, he never has anything to say.
5: I never, those words never left my mouth.
2: No words ever leave his mouth, rarely. Like, he never talks. You can have a conversation with him. It's like you're talking to a lot. Right,
3: dude.
2: Like,
3: he has such a big mouth, but never uses it.
2: Right. the only time he uses his mouth is to talk stuff, talk crap about
3: Right, people. Exactly. Yeah, like, you'll just be sitting here and go, KP, you need to leave.
5: Who's KP?
2: KP? That's what Killian calls himself.
3: That's my name.
2: Oh. That's not his name. His name's Killian, bro.
3: My last name is Posey. KP. Killian Posey. KP.
2: I like Killian better.
3: Sorry, well, everybody at Plainfield and everywhere else calls me KP.
2: Yeah, because it's only 200 kids.
3: My dad calls me KP.
4: My dad calls my brother Chip. That makes
3: and my baseball
4: better.
3: Coach calls me KP. My bowling coach calls me KP. You know?
2: Well, in sports, we normally
3: you know where I got my you know where I got my name. Do you know where I got KP from?
2: No.
3: My third grade English teacher. I walked in that room one day and she's like, "What's up, KP?" I was like, "Hi, Mrs. What was her name? I forgot, dude. Third grade was such a long time ago. But my third grade teacher maybe is just like one of my favorite teachers that I've ever had. Cannot remember her name.
2: Oh. Okay,
3: I think it started with like an Avi or something like that. But like low-key on the like list of teachers, Mr. Burkhart's first, then my third grade teacher, and then Miss Tabasco.
4: You're acting like we know those people.
2: All we did is ask how he did his day was.
3: Oh, Mr. Ballinger, no. Mr. Ballinger is the art teacher, man. He is the coolest, most chill person in, like, that I know.
2: I guess we're talking about our favorite teachers. Who's your favorite teacher, Dakota?
4: I gotta say my science teacher, Miss Schimmel.
3: Dang straight, bro.
2: And why?
4: Honestly, I like the way she teaches. Like, she incorporates, like, all ways of teaching, like tactical, visual, stuff like that. And I like that. What about you, Jackson?
5: I gotta say my Algebra 2 teacher, because she's just like chill.
2: He was just cheating it on his homework, by the way, if you're listening.
5: He was.
3: Nah, he had his phone out.
5: It was a calculator. I don't even have my phone with me.
3: Wait, guys, those are banned in school, though.
2: Right, how
3: do you feel about that? Cheating on your math homework.
5: I didn't. It was a calculator.
2: Like that law, how do you guys feel about the law?
3: Oh, how do I don't. I think as a senior, being told to put my phone up and away and I'm not allowed to be on it, I feel like it is unfair, especially since I am 17 and I am able to control my usage on my phone. But at the same time, the law is good. Because it definitely puts a place in schools where, like, if you're not on your phone, you're more attentive and, like, you'll learn better because you're not distracted.
2: Yeah.
3: But at the same time, there's still so many kids on their phone, but they are so good at hiding it from the teachers that it's just, like, why is the law even in place? Exactly. But I think the law is it's a good thing that the law is put in place.
2: Okay.
3: There are some exceptions that I think there should be to it, like, my school, you're not allowed to have your phone out at all. So you're not even during passing period or lunch.
2: Yeah. And I do. I hate that part because, like, I understand we can't have, like, our phones in the classroom. I understand that part. People would pay attention more and stuff like that. So that's perfectly fine with me. But it's the fact, like, I really feel like they're kind of pushing it
3: right.
2: About, like, the not hallways policy. You can't have in your hallways and at lunch. Some people are very antisocial, very antisocial. A lot of people have social anxiety. It's, like, really bad, so it's, like, hard for them to socialize with other people they have lunch with. So, with that being said, I really feel like we should at least have our phones out at lunch, at least. Like, the whole day is kind of, like, pushing. It's making
3: but,
2: me
3: like,
2: go crazy.
3: There's also, like, you can't even have, like, the Kindle Fire tablet ebook. Like, just straight ebook.
2: Mm-hmm.
3: You can't even have that. Which I feel like that is blocking a way of learning for kids that read better online instead of in an actual book.
2: Yeah.
3: And like, right, there's some positives and negatives to it. But again, I'm a senior in high school.
2: Exactly.
3: Like, this is my last year of high school.
2: Exactly.
3: And we should be trusted well enough that us as seniors shouldn't have to put our phones away when we are asked. Like, because I can, like, I don't know if you guys get what I'm saying, but, like,
2: I get it.
3: I feel like there's a sense of responsibility when it comes to your phone.
2: Yeah.
3: And, like, there are reasons for us kids to have a phone on us at all times, because what if our parent needs to get in contact with us? What if there's an emergency? Like, there are points to this law that don't make sense, and there are points to this law that do make sense.
2: Yeah.
3: So it's really, like, a hit or miss with this. And I'm not gonna hate on it because it has helped, but also it hasn't helped. So it really just goes into like, I'm blinking. But it's a hit or miss. I'll just say that. I like it, but I also don't like it at the same time.
2: Yeah.
3: So, what are your guys' thoughts on it?
2: What about you, Dakota?
4: I think the main idea of it is, like, pretty good. Mm-hmm. But, like, also at my school, it's, like, if they hear your phone in your locker, they take it from your locker.
3: Yeah.
4: Like, if it goes off, like, if it's, like, an alarm or anything like that, they'll take it from your locker.
3: Well, so the law actually states that your phone should be powered down.
4: Yeah.
3: And completely off. My school does the same thing. So if it is heard or seen, my school is really, really harsh about it. They will take your phone from you in class, put it in a blue envelope, and send it to the office. And you only get so the first one's a warning, but they'll still send it to student services. And then the second one is a level one detention. The third one's a level two detention. And then after that, it's suspension.
4: I don't know how my school does it. Like, I don't know, like, all that stuff. But I do know that there's this, like, in the junior hallway.
2: Yeah.
4: One of the U.S. history teacher, one week, he went around snatching people's phones from their hands during passing period. And like, by the end of passing period, he had, like, a stack of, like, 10 phones in his hand.
3: Well, see, like, he can't even actually do that because he doesn't know who the phones belong to.
4: Exactly.
3: Like, how are the students supposed to get their phones back? Like, realistically, like, speaking, he didn't jot down anybody's names. Mm-mm. So there's no, like, there's no way of knowing whose phone's whose. So, but, you know.
2: What about you, Jackson?
3: Yeah, what about you, Jax?
5: In my opinion, it's.
2: Please make this more than one sentence.
5: In my opinion, I feel like the phone law is kind of dumb because, like, they don't provide us with lockers, and they expect us to have it away. And, like, the temptation of just getting it out of your bag is, like, kind of hard to, like, not do.
2: Which is a problem now. Like, us being getting older, you should be able to manage to not be on your phone.
3: Right, exactly. Which is, like, another thing that there is. Like, us as students should have the ability.
2: I'm still in my bag of chips. I forgot us. I was in here.
3: Yeah. Us as high schoolers should have the ability to stay off of our phones during school.
5: Yeah.
3: That is a priority that us as high schoolers should have. Yeah. School comes first before our phones.
5: Yes.
3: But at the same time, there are situations where we need our phones.
5: Yeah.
3: Like during school emergencies or during
2: Please
3: like.
2: Repeat everything you already just
3: I'm not
2: said.
3: Repeating
2: Jackson, it. Continue. You're
5: repeating. Like, some schools in my district, not my school, but, like, other schools, like, they provide you with a locker, and if it's not in there, like, if it's in your bag or, like, in your pocket, if they even see the print of your phone in your pocket, what? It gets snatched.
3: Yeah, so.
2: Same with our school.
3: Yeah, I mean, I keep my phone in my pocket, or I keep my phone in my backpack.
5: Yeah.
3: But that's just my dad's thing, because, like, if my dad needs to get in contact with me, he's going to get in contact with me. Because my dad doesn't get in contact with me unless it's an emergency.
5: Yeah.
3: So, if need be, he will contact me, and I will respond.
5: Yeah.
3: So. But, yeah, I mean, I think the state law, I mean, they're, like, instead of working on our roads and fixing up our roads, they chose to implant a school law where we aren't allowed to have phones.
5: Yeah.
3: So, like, there are other things that could have been done, but instead they gave a law about no phones.
5: Yeah.
3: So, that's how I feel about it.
2: Anything else you want to say, Jackson?
5: Nope.
3: Hey, that was the most I've ever heard him talk, though.
2: Yeah. Like, bro said in one sentence.
3: But, yeah, I mean.
4: You can't act like you did just say one sentence.
3: It's okay. Exactly. I'm not worried about it. I have 1 year of high school left. It's not that big of a deal to me. I do feel sorry for everybody else that has to go through this.
2: Exactly. But just imagine, like, when we get older, our kids are not going to be able to have electronic
3: devices. No, that's not going to happen. I'm going to make sure my son has a device that he's
2: but
3: able
2: I'm
3: to contact
2: saying,
3: with me.
2: Like, they're not going to able to experience what we had. Like, people would make TikToks in the hallway, even though it's
3: right,
2: so annoying.
3: Right, yeah, they won't have the experience, but Like, yeah, we would see people make TikToks in the hallway. Like, high school is a vibe, and they ruined it. I'm not going to lie.
2: It's a vibe. Sorry. Don't look at me like that. Anyways.
3: You just hit your face on the mic.
2: Okay, anyways.
3: Instant karma, holy.
2: First of all, I hit my cheek, so it doesn't really hurt. Okay? That's really nasty.
4: Okay.
2: Your laugh makes me disgusted. But anyways, that was enough. This is like the rest of my show is what exactly 9:15, and then
3: yeah,
2: that was the rest. So Tamira's gone for until next Thursday.
3: Yeah, maybe.
4: You mean this Thursday?
3: We got the Wild Thoughts coming on next.
2: That's not what you're supposed to say. Your name.
3: When
2: the next time they can hear you.
3: Oh, yeah. I'm Killian Posey. I'll be back on Friday, KP? Second show. KP, you know, what my studio name is KP, bruh.
2: Okay, Dakota, please. Every time you talk, you just gotta cut him out. Okay.
3: Dakota, what's your last name?
4: Pringle?
2: You don't have to say your name. Just
3: wait, what's your last name?
4: Pringle, like the chip?
3: Pringle?
4: Yeah.
3: Dakota Pringle.
2: Pringles are good.
3: Dakota
2: are
3: Ranch Pringles.
2: What,
3: Dakota
2: flavor,
3: Pizza Pringles.
2: Onion flavored.
3: Dakota. What else we got?
4: Okay, so I have a flavor.
3: Dakota sour cream. Dakota sour cream and onion Pringle.
4: No, that's Dakota, what. That's what my brother's ones. Football coach calls him.
3: Dakota Ranch Pringle. What else we got? Oh, Dakota barbecue Pringle. Dakota cheddar Pringle.
2: Glasses. Please. Sign out.
3: Dakota regular Pringle.
2: Sign out. Be like, okay, Dakota signing out.
4: Jax can do that. Jackson can do that.
2: Come on, Jackson. No. Be closer. Jim Carrey looking at me.
3: Whoa.
2: You cool. Just sign out. All I gotta say, Jack signing out. That's all you have to say.
3: Holy God. Holy guy, sorry for that screech. That mic is really...
2: Jax signing out.
3: Jax!
6: Come on, Jax, what are you doing?
5: Yeah.
2: My name is Jax.
3: Yo, Jax, bro, just say, I'm Jax and I'm out.
5: I'm Jax and I'm out.
3: No, closer to the mic.
5: I'm Jax and I'm out.
3: No, closer.
5: No, I'm literally on the mic.
2: I'm
5: all
2: right. Jax and I'm signing out. Next, yeah.
4: I'm Dakota and I'm signing out.
2: Yes.
3: Wait, Dakota. Perfect. Which flavor Pringle though? Dakota,
2: oh my
3: regular
2: God.
3: Pringle.
2: Okay, next up we have Wild Thoughts.
4: That could be the next time we're on air.

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0: This is your IHSAA.
2: They were best friends. Inseparable, in fact. Until the day Miguel died. 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

0: Ciao.
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0: See that girl? 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
1: Are you kidding me? 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Oh, please. Oh, please. Am I lost or found? I'm getting sick of the ups and downs. No.

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And in fact, tonight, she did confirm. The cold never lasts, my darling. It just teaches the heart how to

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1: Why do we ignore the things that give us pause, that seem out of place, that don't feel right? The answer to why defines who we are. So if you see something, why do you say something?
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2: 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Touchdown, Ben Davis. Touchdown, Ben Davis. The Giants win.
5: I am honored every day to put on something that says Ben Davis football. I am honored.
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7: This is Ben Davis. 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
0: BD football. You felt that. Man, I don't want to play this team. 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
8: Good evening and welcome to Inside Ben Davis Football here on Indy's Giant 90.9. I'm John Easter here this evening, and we're here with Coach Brett Cooper. Coach, how are you tonight?
9: I'm doing all right. It's been an interesting week with all the weather and adaptations to practice, but we're getting there, and the kids have worked hard, so we're ready to go.
8: All right. Well, unfortunately, on Friday night, the Giants lose a tough one to the Avon Orioles, 22-12. Talk a little bit about that game and how it progressed.
9: Yeah, you know, it was obviously a defensive battle in the first half. We squandered some opportunities. Especially on the first drive where we caught the ball inside their territory, and we're just not able to, muster anything up. A lot of it was self-inflicted wounds. We had some penalties that we got down third and four, like on the 10-yard line, and took a holding call, which put us back third and 14, which is a difficult spot to get out of. I thought the defense played really, really well in the first half, and then we let them get up, and we knew if they got up any points at all, they'd go into that real tight package and just try to pound the quarterback straight ahead, and kind of wore us out a little bit on the defensive side of the ball. And then we caught a little juice towards the end of the game on offense. But, sadly, we moved the ball 20-20 pretty well on Friday, just couldn't convert in the red zone on the offensive side. And, when you play a team like that, you've got to be very efficient on offense. That's a very good defense, probably one of the better ones we'll see all year. We've got to do a better job in the red zone and score when the opportunities present themselves. And, in that game, when it's 0-0, 7-0, it's a possession game. And so, the way we looked on offense in week one, in that kind of game, you kind of call the game to the game, not to play calls and things that were there. You got to call it to the feel of the game. And, it didn't come out in our favor. We made some bonehead mistakes there, rushing a field goal or PAT we shouldn't have and gave them the opportunity to go for two. Honestly, I think we played better. It doesn't show it statistically, but I think we did play better. And we've just got to keep improving this week as we get ready for Pike.
8: And you talked about some of the things that I wanted to ask there. The offense, a little bit slower pace, but some of that, of course, was Avon's defense and really – you kind of expected that going in, seeing what they did against Decatur Central, another very high-powered offense and things with what Coach Enright likes to do down there. So when you look at Avon and what they did against the Giants, how did you try to counter that? And like you said, you were able to get some things going in the second half. You moved the ball, got some yardage. But what were some of the specific things you were trying to do against the Orioles?
9: Yeah, we thought it was going to be that kind of game. Mm-hmm. We didn't think it was going to be the 33-26 game that we played the week prior, because Avon's front six guys are really, really good players. Their two inside linebackers are outstanding players, and they have an interior D-line guy that's really good, and the two DNs were very, very good. And so we knew we tried to head to establish a run a little bit more to kind of possess the ball and give our defense a break. Obviously, it'd be always nice to score on one play drives or hit explosive plays all the time. But like we said a little bit ago, it's one of those things that you've got to play within the game and how the game's dictating. We didn't execute in the run game as highly as we should have. We missed some blocks and some critical moments. And I think that's really what it came down to, is like we played good, but when it was critical time, we either had a penalty or we missed a block, and we didn't give the running back an opportunity to run through the appropriate window, or B, we put, Gabe on the run and he was running for his life there for a little bit. So
8: when you look at your team, we talked about this, I think,

0: going into the Cathedral game a little bit, and I don't think we addressed it more after that, but you've got a young football team on offense. I think at one point you were starting four seniors on the offensive end. Offensive line is very young, and I know excuses are what excuses are, but how much of that is youth, and how much will do you think this team will grow from that and actually grow from what they saw in this game?
1: Yeah, I mean, I don't believe in excuses, right. So and that's kind of what we tell our kids: no excuses, no explanations. And we just weren't good enough, and it wasn't up to the standard that we want to live to, and let alone what the BD standard is. So we've got a lot of work this week, and you know, we look forward to it. And sometimes the game wasn't out of hand. It's not like, I mean, it was a one score game basically the entire game, and. You know, when you get those opportunities early in the year, we won a one score game in week one, and you know, our kids didn't quit Friday, which was nice, because it could have, when things went, when it got 20-6 and you know, we or 14-6 or whatever it was, 15-6, and you know, we went for it and had a wide open guy and just missed him. You know, it just happens. You know, that could be deflating, but you know, I thought our kids were pretty resilient, and you know, some of that happened post, you know, Elijah's injury, so that's. There's a lot of stuff that went on there that's unknown, and you know, that's a difficult spot for, you know, 15 to 18 year old kids to battle through.
0: I know we're not like college football and the NFL with injury reports and things, but how's he doing? How's Elijah doing?
1: Yeah, it was, you know, we were probably at the hospital. I know Miss McGowan and I were there. A couple kids were there until about 2 a.m. Waiting for all of his scans to come back. But Elijah was out at practice Tuesday morning, and he's gotten cleared. Luckily, everything on the CT wise is good, and he's just going through protocol to return to play.
0: Yeah, Elijah Elliott, who we're mentioning, kind of a scary, very scary thing. Anytime you see a player go down, you see ambulances there and things. And glad to hear he's doing well. I know there was a lot of concern, especially from both Ben Davis and Avon fans too, about him. So it's good to hear that he's doing well. You also did have some other players who got nicked up in the game, and how is that process going for them? How are they doing?
1: I'll be honest here. We need to be tougher. You know, I mean, this is big boy football, and we've got to play that way. And we need to get our butt off the ground. We're either hurt or we're injured. And there's a lot of times that we were hurt Friday, and we need to just fight through that and battle through it. And so that's something we're working on this week in practice.
0: When you look at the game and, you know, again, when it's a loss, it kind of shows up maybe more than it did in the Cathedral win, but definitely had some issues with the kicking game again. And, that really hurts the team. I mean, 'cause you're always chasing the point. It's like, you know, when you go for two and you don't make it, you're always chasing that point. So what are some of the things you're doing to try to help the kicking game get better?
1: Yeah, I mean, both those kids that have kicked, Nate kicked, you know, the one extra point that got blocked on Friday, and then Vinsdale kicked, you know, all five of them in week one. I mean, it's just repetition and practice. Both those guys are first-time football players under the Friday Night Lights, and so that's a critical thing, and just being calm. So we're trying to put a lot of pressure on them in practice in field goal and PAT situations, and I've got confidence that we'll get it done. You know, it's just it's one of those things that it's their first time. It's rookie ball in essence, and so we've got to get better. The protection's been pretty good. They just had 6'8" kid jump up there and knock the one out Friday. So we've got to be better. There's no doubt about it, because chasing points makes it really, really difficult. You know, then you saw late that, you know, then we self-inflicted a wound, and we're trying to go for two to make it within a one score game, and we got backed up, and there's not many plays that work first and goal or fourth and goal from the 18-yard line. So we just can't hurt ourselves, but we'll be better in the kicking game for sure.
0: So would you say that some of these things were things that are correct? I mean, obviously everything is correctable, but the loss was more on Ben Davis this time than Avon went and got it, or how would you – how would you describe that?
1: I never want to take away from an opponent, because they did a really good job on the defensive side of the ball. And, you know, we knew that if they ever got up by a score, that we were going to struggle when they went into that tight package and they were just going to just try to pound us and go. You know, obviously it's not foreign information that we're not gigantic up front on defense and we play with a lot of speed. And so when a team wants to play with two tight ends and, you know, two fullbacks and a running quarterback, like, we've got to suck it up and find a way to win first down. And we really didn't. But, you know, there were absolutely some items within that game that BD hurt BD, you know. But I don't want to take anything away from Avon because they executed their game plan exactly how we thought they would if that was a situation. We knew we had to score early to get them out of that offense because you can't take seven-minute drives when you're losing. And we didn't do it, and so we didn't play a complete team game. And that's something we've got to do a better job of collectively.
0: Kind of looking at some stats here: 176 yards for Warfield. Of course, he did the damage with scoring as well for Avon, and then they racked up 260 yards on the ground. You know, when you look back at game one, Cathedral racked up a lot of ground yards. Scoring wise, defense is hanging in there pretty well, especially last year. That was a major weakness of Ben Davis football, and a lot of these defenders were on that team last year, so there's been marked improvement. But when you talk about that yardage on the ground, you probably don't want to be giving up over 200 yards a game there.
1: No, we don't want to give up 200 rushing yards a game. There's no doubt about it.
0: Duh.
1: Right. You know, but a lot of that is everything's new and still, you know, we can go through a whole summer and everything looks great and fits are fine. And then you play the real game and it's on the line. And are we fitting it the exact way that we're supposed to? And, you know, a lot, you know, 65 of that came on that one long run.
0: Right,
1: that was
0: right.
1: A poor effort on our part. We had him knocked out of bounds. We didn't set the edge appropriately. We could go on and on and on about that singular play. But, you know, I thought, and then they.
0: Yeah, because you had a guy in the backfield.
1: Oh, we had him in the backfield, and we had him dead to rights on the sideline, and we didn't wrap up. We just tried hitting him, and then we weren't great effort wise, if you go back and watch it on the backside of it.
0: Yeah.
1: So, it probably should have been a 20 to 30 yard gain, and then, you know, hold on tight and figure it out. But we're definitely a bend, don't break defense, you know, and we've got to win first down to make people pass because we're pretty stout in the pass game. I think we've given up, like,
0: yeah,
1: I don't know, 50 yards of passing in two games. Now, with that stated, we've also given up 460 rushing. But, yeah, so if we can win first down and put people behind off schedule and behind the chains, then we've got a chance to go. But, you know, that would, again, give Avon credit. Like, they lined up and they knew where they could physically beat us, and they went after it and they took advantage. Like, one drive was probably 15 plays, and, you know, that racked up 80 yards of offense, and they were all on the ground. So, yeah, I mean – we've got marketed room for improvement, and it'll show up. And we've been bad in the third quarter, so we're trying to structure practice coming out of halftime to make a significant change in that.
0: Well, Coach, as you get ready and get set for Pike this week, what are some of the takeaways that you take away from the loss against Avon that you're really concentrating on? I think we've talked about a few of them here, but what are maybe some of the things that we haven't talked about that you're taking away?
1: The number one thing for us is, because we're a fast defense, we have to have 11 hats to the ball all the time. We've got to run to the football, and in certain spots and phases, ironically during critical moments, we were not 11 hats to the ball, and that's not our standard. That's not how we're going to operate. Our kids have had a rough practice this week because of that. Because that's our emphasis. And, you know, there's a video out there that if you go watch, it's about Ray Lewis, and he goes, I don't care what defense you're in. I don't care about anything else. I don't care if you're in the wrong call, the right call, whatever. If 11 guys run to the football, you'll always be right. And so that's something that we've really got to hang our hat on. That's stuff that, you know, I've talked to our staff about, that, you know, we can run to the football in June and July and early August, but when the light bulbs come on, are we running to the football consistently? And you know, we have not demonstrated that through the first 2 weeks. And so, you know, some of the bigger plays that have happened are because our pursuit is not at a high level. And so that has to improve.
0: Way back in the Stone Age, when I was first starting here at Ben Davis, Tom Allen was the defensive coordinator here. One thing he always used to put on the scouting report, 11 to the ball in a bad mood. It was right there on the scouting report every week. So when you say that, it just brought that memory up. Leave it to the ball in a bad mood. That's what you have to do. All right, well, that's going to wrap up the first segment of Inside Ben Davis Football. When we come back, we'll talk about the game on Friday night against the Pike Red Devils. So stay tuned to Inside Ben Davis Football. 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Welcome back to Inside Ben Davis Football as we discuss the Ben Davis Giants this week. Of course, we've already seen a little bit of change in your practice. We talked about that a little bit in the first half of the show. But obviously this week with the heat advisory, we're a lot more careful with heat now, which we should be. But you've moved practices to the morning. And what's that been like this week?
1: Yeah, I kind of forgot about it. I knew it was going to be hot, so I set the schedule all week, and so we kind of flipped a little bit of our plan this week. And Monday and Tuesday is usually our heavy work days, but we were in the MPA on Monday, and then we had to get communication out to families and players and things like that to get to the 6 a.m. And it was one of those things: do you go in the morning or do you go at 7 p.m. at night? Well, at 7 p.m., when you look at the radar or whatever, the hourly, it was still in the 90s. Yeah. So you can't guarantee that, but we were out there this morning. It was 74. It was actually perfect. And we'll be out again on Wednesday. But yeah, I mean, 6 a.m. stuff is a grind,
0: right?
1: But honestly, if we could do it every day, I love it. Like, I'm up early anyway. I love it. And once about 6:05, the kids are acclimated on the field. It's just like a normal day. It's just, we got to cut a little bit of time out in some areas that usually we spend more time on, just due to getting the kids to class on time.
0: And, you get very familiar with the definition of wet bulb thermometer this time of year, because that's what the trainers use and what everyone uses to kind of dictate what goes on. Because, like we said, it is hot. It's going to be – the heat will be up, and supposed to be very warm on Friday night, so I would assume that the officials will use the extra water breaks and things that go on from that perspective. But how much of a concern is it for you when things like this get thrown in? Is it much of a concern of the change of the routine, or what's that like?
1: Yeah, I'm a big routine guy, so yeah. I don't like the change, but I think our kids are adaptable. I mean, they're flexible. I mean, we've had everybody there, so it's not like we're missing anything. And I think that some of the crazy part about the wet bulb stuff is we're playing Friday,
0: right?
1: And it's hot,
0: right?
1: And so practice not really in it all week kind of is a little bit of hurt. I think there's some chatter that it may get pushed back, so it is a little bit cooler when we go, but nothing's been finalized. But yeah, I mean, I like routine, but like we said, when 6:05 hits and we're in the middle of specialist period, I mean, those kids are wide awake, we're all wide awake, and it's practice as normal. The flow and everything's the same, and so our kids are ready to go.
0: I guess the good news is that those things too sometimes ahead of time, so you can plan for that, and you can of course do it. But it's the first time it's happened this year, which is weird.
1: Yeah.
0: I mean, to have it in September and to be in this situation, I don't know, maybe some of the summer stuff you did might have been like this, but this is the first time this season that we've seen the weather kind of play a factor. Of course, thankfully it's not rain or anything like that, because it's been a weird August, really.
1: Yep.
0: Overall. So of course on Friday night you get the Pike Red Devils, a team that gave a very good accounting of itself against Crown Point this last week, one of the best teams in the state. They come in at 0-2. I know they're kind of struggling on the offensive side of the football, but again, you get a very stout Pike defense coming in. So what are your thoughts on the Red Devils overall?
1: Yeah, I mean, they like you said, they've struggled a little bit on offense, but, I mean, they have the capability of being – they've had some explosive plays against all of those teams, and so we've got to be super sound on defense. And they've got a couple good wideouts. The running back's a good player, and the quarterback delivers the ball where he's supposed to and on time. So, we I think in any time – and I know this hasn't played through, but our goal is always stop the run, run the ball, and it's kind of been the inverse of that the first 2 weeks for us. So we've got – We've got to do a really good job on defense, and they are fast on defense. They're fast. They're going to get up the field. They're going to try to get in the backfield on the defensive front. They're not a heavy pressure team. We're interested. They haven't really seen a spread team. Crown Point's more like a pack it in and run the QB up in there for 25 carries and figure it out. But so we really haven't seen them against a, you know, true spread team. I know they are a true spread team, so they've seen themselves all summer. So they'll be prepared for that. But they're fast. They've got a really, really good, strong outside linebacker, Willie Chapman. And then their boundary safety kid's very, very good too. And they play probably 8 or 9 guys in the D-line, and they're fast. They've got a 21 who plays corner. He also plays on offense too. That is real twitchy and can cause some problems if we're not, you know, in our game where we're trying to possess the ball, that they can cause some problems with us.
0: Coach Brevard is a Ben Davis graduate as well. We know him quite well. In fact, if you go outside this door and look on the wall, there's a couple of pictures of him on the wall because he was very close to Mr. Goins, who was the previous BDTV instructor. Mr. Goins considers him like another son, so we know Coach Brevard very well here at WBDG and BDTV, and he has a lot of Ben Davis guys over there on that staff. Not as many as he has had in past seasons, but we kind of joked around with Coach Mann last year that it's kind of Ben Davis North, and that they have so many guys who played with Coach Brevard and have coached at Ben Davis. Is there? Yeah, and I know things are different now with you coming in and. You know, bring in new staff and, not an entirely new staff, but a lot of new people and new positions. They know Ben Davis well. They know how Ben Davis football works. Does that bring any extra concerns to you as a head coach?
1: I mean, I think that this is – it's a West Side rivalry
0: game. Yeah.
1: You know what I mean? And so, you know, that is – a concern. I don't, you know, schematics are schematics. Football, right. Football is football. That doesn't really affect me and my thought process. The energy and emotion that can play through that these kids know each other, and how we operate within the whistle to whistle part. You know, that is stuff that is in discussion point this week. But I mean, we've got to line up and play, and so do they. And so, no, I'm not. You know, I know Coach Brevard pretty well. I've been in Region 7. I was at Perry Meridian for a while, and I've had good interactions with him. I know some of those guys that are over there on staff because they're BD guys. But no, I mean, none of that really is in the forefront. It's about playing whistle to whistle, snap to snap, and you know, playing our style of football, hopefully for the first time for 48 minutes.
0: Well, and I know that's always a concern. Was looking at the overall series between these two, and it's really a strange series when you kind of look at it. The Giants lead 42-12. Series goes all the way back to the 40s, but really they've had long periods where they just didn't play, which is really strange since the schools are so close and have such a great rivalry in basketball where they've played like going back to 1927 or something like that. But, you know, football is different, and the Giants have won 15 of the last 16, and this was the stat that really – stood out to me in this series. The Giants are 22-3 at Pike, which is just mind blowing to me. 17-9 at home, but 22-3 at Pike. So when you start breaking down all of those things, I'm sure that really sticks with the Red Devils. So yeah. You were talking about Coach Brevard having been a Ben Davis player and some of the emotions that play into it. How do you get that across to your guys that every year's different? You know, when you look at the Giants won 13 straight over four different coaches, and it just seems like no matter how those first two games have gone, Pike has been a spot for the Giants to get right. So how do you really bring it across to your guys that every year's different? And it's not like, I mean, it's a different year. That's a different Pike team. They haven't been there since 2015, the last time that they beat. In fact, none of these coaches, I don't think, have been there, maybe some of them. But it's one of those things, we as fans, we look at this as, oh, Ben Davis always nominates Pike. Well, this is a different year, so how do you get that across to your players when they hear this from fans?
1: Yeah, I mean,
0: and people like me.
1: Yeah, there's no doubt that sentiment is there, and I squash that immediately because, I mean, I tell our kids, you know, hey, like, we won three games last year.
0: Yeah.
1: You know, I mean, we won three games. So yeah, every game that we play is an important game. There is no off week in our schedule. And I don't care if we're playing Cathedral, Avon, Center Grove, Pike, whoever it is. There is no off week, and every week gets the same exact attention as the next week. And so, you know, pop on the tape and show them explosive plays that, hey, like, if we don't play ball, these guys are going to play ball, and they're going to put themselves in a position to be successful, and we've got to stop that. And it's just the same thing we talked last week. Like, if we would have scored on offense early, we would have been better on defense throughout the game. But we've got to play our game. And any Friday is not really about the opponent. It's about BD. And if BD plays to our level that we expect them to play at and they're capable of playing at, we've got a chance any Friday night.
0: Coach, when you look at what you've got coming up after this game, it is quite a stretch because you're getting into the MIC now. So the MIC is back together again. Everybody's happy. Got the band back together, doing the reunion tour for the 30th anniversary of the conference. Center Grove and Carmel are back. Already had one MIC game with Center Grove taking on Warren Central, and the Warriors are 1-0 in the MIC, so they're leading things off. Or I'm sorry, the team on the east side leading the season. What are your overall thoughts on the MIC top to bottom this year? Because it looks pretty strong.
1: Yeah, I mean, I don't care. We play Pike this week, and you know, I've had people ask me, what do you think about Warren or Center Grove? Or I was like, guys, I don't care. We're playing Pike this week, or last week it was Avon. Like, I mean, we're solely focused on a one game season every week. And I know that's coach talk, but it's a legit comment.
0: 1-0.
1: Yeah, I mean, I have no idea. I'm not a big slogan guy, but like, I don't look ahead. We prepare the same way every week for everybody. Obviously, we know that the MIC's back together. We'll see if the MIC's back together officially when Center Grove plays Carmel this week and the Copper Kettle's on the line. The MIC's the MIC. I mean, you know what you're getting into when you sign up for it. And we just need to reestablish ourselves as a competitive team within that conference, but it's a week-to-week basis.
0: Well, and Ben Davis has never dropped any of the MIC, except for the 1 year that IMG played Ben Davis. That's the only time in the last, 30 years that Ben Davis and Carmel and Ben Davis and Center Grove – well, Ben Davis and Carmel played every year back to, I think, 81, but Ben Davis and Center Grove, I think 97 or 98 is when they came on the schedule. So it's really still been the MIC for Ben Davis, mm-hmm. Even though it was the MIC six, now you're back to the eight teams, and I totally respect. I had to ask the question though.
1: No. You're good.
0: I love it. I love it when I get slammed on questions. You know, I guess though, from your time when you were at Warren Central, and what were some of your memories over there on the east side of any big MIC games? Anything stand out?
1: Yeah, there's several that stand out. I get the years mixed up, but there was a year that we played Jordan Llewellyn, week 9. He was a quarterback at Center Grove.
0: That would have been maybe
1: 07. It was 07, and they were undefeated. And we were wobbling a little bit, and Warren had just come off of 4 straight, but we were like 5-3, had lost some games at Carmel, and Maryville and Glenville, and we crushed them.
0: Yeah.
1: Crushed them. And they were the number one team in the state. So I remember that. And then I remember a year that we played here at BD, and Jordan Stepp was playing, and wherever we were running midline triple option. And he would play the three technique and the five technique. And if he lined up in the three, it was automatic midline. We weren't blocking Jordan the entire time. And if he lined up in the five, it was Veer. And so, yeah, I remember those things. I also remember, you know, handling BD pretty good in 08. And then they're coming back and delivering the favor at home.
0: In the regional.
1: In the regional game, yeah. So, yeah, I mean, obviously, it was a long time ago for me to be coaching in the MIC, and I was still a young puppy. I was probably 22 or 23 when those years were going on. But, yeah, I mean, I still vividly remember Tannen Doss just playing every position. I'm like, golly, who's this guy? Yeah. And now he's our apparel rep here for D1 Sports. And, it's awesome. Yeah, there's a lot. And the MIC was different then because the Terre Hautes were in it.
0: Correct.
1: And so – Yeah, because Pike wasn't in it. And who was the other team? LC.
0: Oh, LC.
1: LC wasn't there. And so I think and when I was at Warren or the school on the east side, that they were in the sectional. So we still saw those teams. But, yeah, I mean, the MIG is a special place, and it's got, you know, I everybody talks about the players that have come through the MIG and out of the MIG. The coaches in the MIC.
0: Are
1: pretty good too.
0: No question.
1: I mean, look at the guys that are still coaching in the MIC that are around the area. You know, Kevin Wright's in his second stint up there at Carmel. He's one of the best coaches in Indiana high school history. Eric Moore is going to go down as one of those guys. Pat's done a phenomenal job at LN.
0: People don't understand the job he's done at LN.
1: Yeah,
0: really. And for a lot of years, it didn't show up in his record. But my word, what a job he's done taking that program. You know, and he's Garen, and I'm forgetting his name.
1: Dilly.
0: Yeah, Tom Dilly did a tremendous job there at LN, but it had kind of gotten away towards the end. And, you know, just remembering this, Ben Davis went up there and played them. I think it was Tom Dilly's last year. It was rainy. It was terrible. It was homecoming. And they had like 33 players, 34 players on their roster. And you look at, and that's nothing against Tom Dilly. I mean, he's a great football coach, another guy who's done great things in his career. But when you look at where they are now, it's not even comparable, really. No. They've raised that program to the level of their basketball program, which I know Coach Brevard would like to do at Pike as well eventually. And, you know, this week in the MIC I think is interesting. Because we talked about the Copper Kettle game. You got Ben Davis and Pike. You got LCLN, and you get Warren NC. So kind of like some rivalries.
1: Yeah.
0: Some old-fashioned MIC rivalries, and I like that. The schedule makers did a good thing when they did that. Of course, every game in the MIC is a rivalry game.
1: Correct. So,
0: Coach, that's going to wrap it up here on Inside Ben Davis Football. Any final thoughts for the Purple Rain as they head out to Pike on Friday night?
1: Yeah. Come. As I'm going to tell you every week, come out in big numbers and be loud and cheer on the Giants.
0: Bring your water bottles to spritz everybody because it's going to be hot. Ben Davis and Pike on Friday night at 7 p.m. Pre-game coverage here at 6. You'll hear a replay of this show and the Giants tonight. And then Jackson White and Park Moore again will have the game on Friday. So that's going to wrap it up for Inside Ben Davis Football. Thanks, Coach.
1: Go Giants. Be Pike.
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